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1: Minor Productions.
0: Hey, minor, where you going, eh? Why you cut off the beat? Hey, this man get me vexed, eh? I go back to Zamunda because I come all Selusha for this. This is a disgrace. Mr. Producer, you see you? You don't get paid. 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

The colorectal cancer screening program is starting. 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If you did not receive an invitation, please contact us by telephone 715-9200 or via WhatsApp on 781-0476. 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

time is now 5:31. We bid you a blessed good morning and welcome you to Vance's Moment with the Master for today. It is Friday and it's the fourth day of September 2026. We wish that you would have a wonderful and blessed Friday and a wonderful weekend ahead. And so we welcome you to being in Him. Relaxation and meditation on Scripture. We all have stress and need to relax. So we invite you to let being in Him help you to a calm and quiet mind.

experiencing God's presence. My power works best in weakness. 2 Corinthians chapter 12, verse 9. He has been called God of the gaps by those who suggest humanity needs a deity only when we can't explain mysteries. The assumption is that as science increases our understanding, the need to believe in God decreases, and that one day we will have enough natural explanations not to need a deity at all. While that approach is superficial, and that sort of God of the gaps is a completely unnecessary reduction of his role, we can certainly embrace another sense of the term. In the gaps of our lives, we need him desperately. We can believe in a God of our own gaps. In fact, that's where he shows up in power most often. Wherever we are needed, we are needy, broken, and weak, that's where he rises up in strength to provide, repair, and defend. While we try to cover up our vulnerabilities and establish our strength, he waits for us to realize how incapable we are without him. When we are finally at the end of our rope, that's when he is finally able to act without anyone mistaking his victories for our self-effort. He loves to fill feeble vessels with divine strength. His presence attends our weakness. Present your weakness to God. Do the same with your lack and your brokenness. Whatever gaps you have, let God fill them with his strength, his provision, and his healing. He is glorified far more in the deserts and valleys of our lives than in the gardens and peaks. That's good news for us, because we have far more deserts and valleys to offer him than gardens and peaks. He welcomes that and promises to fill those places with himself. And so we pray. Lord, we have plenty of weakness to give you. You know the cracks and crevices of our lives, the fault lines and frailties that keep us feeling insufficient. But you are our sufficiency and strength. We depend on you. So please step into our gaps with yourself and your help. In your name we pray. Amen. Once again, good morning. Thank you, Lord, for your mercies which are new each morning. We thank you, Lord, for this new day, and we honor and glorify your name with thanksgiving, Father. Have a fantastic Friday and a blessed weekend ahead. As always, be blessed.

But ye shall receive power after that the Holy Ghost is come upon you, and ye shall be witnesses unto me, both in Jerusalem, and in all Judea, and in Samaria, and unto the uttermost parts of the earth. Acts chapter 1, verse 8. The beginning of everything is very important. How you begin determines how it will end. God even knows the end from the beginning, so it is not surprising that he began creation with the Holy Spirit, the architect of creation, as can be found in Genesis chapter 1, verses 2 and 3. Dear beloved, start this year with the Holy Spirit. The disciples of Jesus Christ couldn't have been good witnesses without the Holy Spirit, and they had to wait till they were filled with the Holy Spirit before they could preach and teach the gospel to win souls for Jesus Christ. Beloved, the Holy Spirit knows all things. He knows the new year better than you do, and that is why it is necessary to start the year with him. If you are born again, then he is in you. Therefore, make time to wait on him through prayer and the Word of God. You can add fasting to it if you are led. Thus, he will show you what awaits you in the new year, so that you can cooperate with him as he prepares you to triumph in it. Confirmation in John chapter 16, verse 13. So receive grace to succeed in the new year in Jesus' name. Amen. Hallelujah. And so a grand rising and a blessed and fabulous weekend ahead to you and your loving families. God is in control. One love. Be safe. In Jesus' name.

and hide you under the shadow of my wings. I will satisfy you with the abundance of my house and will give you drink from my river of delights. In me is the fountain of life, and in my light is the light for your path. I will not take my love from you, nor will I never, ever betray my faithfulness. I will forgive all your iniquities and heal all your diseases. I will redeem your life from destruction and crown you with loving kindness and tender mercies. I am merciful and gracious, slow to anger and abounding in mercy. I will revive you according to my loving kindness. And so we offer our prayer of declaration. Father, hear our voices according to your loving kindness. Receive us or revive us according to your justice. Plead our cause and redeem us. Revive us according to your word. Great are your tender mercies, O Lord. Revive us according to your loving kindness. The creativity of your word is truth. And every one of your righteous judgments endures forever. We rejoice at your word as one who finds great treasure. In your name we pray. Amen. Being in him is quality, original, relaxation music, and the spoken words of grace and truth for rest, refreshing, and spiritual renewal.

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Enable us to extend ourselves across cultural barriers, racial barriers, denominational barriers, and even church barriers. Help us not to be persons who looks suspiciously at people who are different than us, but rather help us to appreciate differences as one would appreciate the beautiful colors of a rainbow. Welcome to Prayerline.

another week. 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Even through the challenges, you have remained faithful. As we come to the end of this week, we give you all the glory and praises. Bless this Friday with peace, joy, and favor. Continue to guide our steps, protect our families, and keep us close to you. May we enter the weekend with grateful hearts, knowing that you are always with us. In Jesus' name we pray. Amen.

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We thank you for your endless faithfulness that never fails and your grace that makes a way when we have none. Your mercy is new every morning and your love carries us through every season. And so today we rest in your presence, walk in your peace, and trust in your perfect plan. Strengthen us, guide us, and let your goodness flow through us to bless others. Thank you for another beautiful morning filled with hope, purpose, and promise. In Jesus' name, amen.

Heavenly Father, make us better. Change our attitude, our approach, our minds, and our reactions. Heavenly Father, if we are chasing the wrong things, redirect us. Dear God, please bring us closer to what's meant for us. And Heavenly Father, please make our days useful, our nights restful, our homes peaceful, and our efforts fruitful. We love you, God, and so we promise to share our prayers with those close and far away from us, to our families and friends. In your precious name we pray. Amen.

Lord, if you lead us, we will follow. We will go with you all the way. Our hearts are yours. Our minds are yours. Our souls are yours. So, Father, we pray that you would protect us, guide us, heal us, and provide for us. Thank you for the privilege of being able to call you our Father. In the precious name of Jesus, we pray. Amen.

Father, as we always offer prayers for those persons who are sick in the St. Martin Medical Center, the Louis Constant Fleming Hospital, sick at home, and in other institutions of care. Always remembering those persons who've traveled abroad for medical attention, while offering prayers for those persons stricken with COVID-19 and any other sickness or disease. And so, Heavenly Father, we commit this day into your hands. We thank you in advance for all you will do on our behalf. We are grateful that you will be beside us every minute of the day, and that your grace and strength will be more than enough to see us through any difficult situation. We put before you this morning, Lord, those who are sick in hospital, at home, or abroad, and ask for your healing upon them. May our hearts be filled to overflowing with your love, your hope, your joy, your peace, and your healing. May it splash onto everyone around us, and may we be blessings to others and point the way to you in all that we say and do. In Jesus' name, amen.

Father, as we continue to give thanks for the blessings of a new day, we thank you for the gift of this new day. And so we surrender this day to you and invite your presence into every moment of it. Fill us with strength, wisdom, and clarity for all that is ahead. Let your favor go before us and your peace guard our hearts. 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And bless the works of our hands and cause our efforts to prosper. Order our steps and connect us with divine opportunities. Help us walk in faith, love, and obedience today. Let joy, confidence, and purpose rise within us. And so we thank you, Lord, for guidance, grace, and victory today and always. In your name we pray. Amen.

continue in prayer. We offer prayers for those persons whom the good Lord has blessed with a celebration on this, the 4th of September, tomorrow the 5th, and Sunday the 6th. And so we give thanks, Lord, for the blessings on Gracia Carter, Carmen Bowers, Jaden Richardson, Nadisha Franklin Webb, Brenda Brandy, Thelma Woods Mentor, and Saisha Pontiflet, and all others whom you've blessed on this fourth, fifth, and sixth days of September. Thanking you, Lord, for the blessings on Saisha, Thelma, Brenda, Nadisha, Jaden, Carmen, Gracia, and all others. We thank you, Lord, for this fantastic Friday. Almighty Father, we thank you for this day and for the beginning of a new year for those whom you've blessed. Thank you also for your faithfulness and love for us. You accepted us in spite of our weaknesses, and you have never, ever forsaken us in our darkest moments. Father, today we pray that you increase and deepen our faith and hope in you. Help us believe that you will make a way when in our own estimation there seems to be no way. Empower us, O Lord, for our sight is short-sighted. Help us believe that you have plans for us, and all these difficult situations which we find ourselves into are mere temporary. By your grace and light, carry us through and help us rise in the midst of those challenges. Bless also our families, relatives, and friends. Listen and grant their prayers. In Jesus' name, amen.

Our final prayer this morning, as always, is offered for all those in need of our prayers. And so we offer this prayer for continued daily protection during the balance of this month. Father, Lord in heaven, we ask for divine protection this month. Through our movements and travels, grant us mercy. When we drive or fly or sail, be our partner. Protect us and our families from accidents. Remove all traps of doom from our path. Take us through this month without any disasters, and carry us in all our difficult moments. Where others fall, let us pass gracefully. Destroy all evil that is meant for us, and keep us away from thieves and dangerous attacks. Let your divine protection surround our families. In Jesus' name we pray. Amen.

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celebrating the life of Irma Marina Babatui Mulder, who passed away on August 29th. The celebration of life for the late Irma Marina Babatui Mulder will be held on Wednesday, September 9th at the Roman Catholic Church on Front Street. Tributes from 1 to 2 p.m. The service commences at 2 p.m., followed by interment at the Catholic Cemetery on Front Street. In lieu of flowers, please consider making a donation in the name of Irma to her favorite charity for cats, the Island Vet, at RBC Bank, U.S. dollar account 82409990103081 or Caribbean Gilder account number 82409990103103. May her soul rest in eternal peace. All services entrusted to the Royal Funeral Home and Crematorium. To those mourning the loss of this loved one, we offer these words of assurance. Fear thou not, for I am with thee. Be not dismayed, for I am thy God. I will strengthen thee, yea, I will help thee, yea, I will uphold thee with the right hand of my righteousness.

meditation for today, Friday, September 4th. Our scripture reading is taken from Isaiah chapter 30, verse 15 to 26. Isaiah chapter 30, verse 15 to 26, the reading for today. For tomorrow, Saturday, September 5th, God's willing, the reading also comes from Isaiah chapter 32, verse 1 to 8. Isaiah 32, verse 1 to 8, the reading for Saturday. And for Sunday, September 6th, the reading is from Isaiah 32, verse 9 to 20. Isaiah 32, verse 9 to 20, the reading for Sunday, September 6th, God's willing. As always, we encourage you to read over the weekend. O Lord, as we open our Bibles today, open our eyes to read your word. Open our minds to understand your word. And open our hearts to love your word. Open our lives to the working of your Holy Spirit, that through your word in the Bible, we may come to a greater love of your word, Jesus. Today we read the caption verse, which is verse 18 of the 30th chapter of the book of Isaiah. Therefore, the Lord waits to be gracious to you. Therefore, he will rise up to show mercy to you. For the Lord is a God of justice. Blessed are all those who wait for him. This is the word of the Lord. Thanks be to God. In the Pacific, patience is a virtue woven into the very fabric of daily life. Fishing and hunting, for example, are practices that require skill sets for the livelihood of families and villagers. Working patiently for success to feed and provide for one's household. Similarly, taro, yam, and banana cultivation requires care and patience in preparing the land and working the plantations before any successful harvest. These practices remind us that waiting is not passive, but an act of trust in nature's provision, and ultimately in God's provision in his own time. Isaiah calls on the people of Judah to trust in God's timing and justice, despite their rebellion and reliance on human strategies. God extends grace to his people, calling them back to him. The promise of healing and restoration follows for those who choose to wait on the Lord. His justice is not about punishment alone, but about mercy and a deep desire for reconciliation with his people. Waiting for God's justice can appear unreasonable, especially in times of injustice and suffering. Yet, it is in these moments that our faith is tested and refined. Trusting in God means resisting the urge to take matters into our own hands and instead allowing our Lord to lead. God's timing, though sometimes mysterious, is always perfect and rooted in his love for his people. And so we pray.

Gracious God, help us to trust in your timing and to find peace in waiting for your justice. May we rest in your mercy and love. In your name we pray. Amen. And for further thought, consider how you can demonstrate trust in God's justice in your life. In what ways can you wait actively, showing faith in his promises?

now 10 minutes past the hour of 6 a.m. as we have a golden thank you going out to everyone for their support. And the word is, to God be the glory. There were over 400 guests in attendance, a sold-out program, and a sold-out venue. And that was the golden activity from the Golden Elegance Committee of the Belvedere Methodist Women's League for their event, which was held a couple weekends ago. They are saying thank you to their supporters, their sponsors, and everyone who made it a wonderful success. To God be the glory. They could not have done it without you. Too many names to mention right now, but again, from the organizers, thank you, thank you, thank you, and may God continue to bless you.

11 minutes past 6. We go to our request for this morning, and we are sending out birthday greetings this morning to Gracia Carter. Wishing you, Gracia, a blessed and enjoyable birthday, and wish you many more happy and blessed years. We have greetings coming to you with lots of love and best wishes from Julie of Bishop Hill. Blessings to you on this your birthday, she says. We also have greetings coming your way from, from Ruby Wilkes, wishing you, Gracia, a blessed and enjoyable birthday. And we also have birthday greetings to you, Gracia Carter, as you celebrate on this fourth day of September. Here's wishing you God's continued blessings and favor today and always. May you live to see many more birthdays in good health and strength. These greetings are coming from Nadisha Franklin Webb, Caroline London, Eileena Hanley, Emmanuel Joe, and also from Vera Webb. Gracia, they want you to cut the cake and celebrate and enjoy your special day to the fullest. God bless you, and we love you. And there's a birthday prayer for you today. I pray it is that God would grant you more than you wished, bless you more than you asked for, and give you strength to overcome all adversities in your life. In Jesus' name we pray. Amen. We also have birthday greetings going out in advance to 5-year-old Dana Brown, who will be celebrating her 5th birthday on Sunday, God's willing, September 6th. Greetings are coming to you, Dana, from your parents, Rashida and Dean, your grandparents, Ermin and Edward Dickey Hughes, and also greetings from your aunts, uncle, and God's blessings for another year. Stay as sweet as you are and enjoy your day to the fullest. Love always, Dana Brown.

We also have advanced birthday greetings going out to our loving daughter, Saisha Pontiflet, who will be celebrating her birthday on Sunday, God's willing, September 6th. Saisha here is wishing you a blessed and enjoyable birthday. We have greetings coming your way from your parents, Simon and Macy, and also from your sister, Shemaya, and greetings also from all your grandparents, your aunts and uncles, cousins, and the rest of the family circle.

15 minutes past the 6. As we continue, we send out birthday greetings in advance to Brenda Brandy, who will be celebrating on Saturday, September 5th, God's willing. Here's wishing you in advance a blessed and enjoyable birthday. Greetings are coming from the members of class number 2 of the St. Peter's Methodist Church. Do enjoy your birthday when it comes. And we also have

Greetings going out to Jaden Richardson, who will be celebrating his 12th birthday on Saturday, the 5th of September. So, Jaden, he is wishing you in advance a blessed and enjoyable birthday when it comes. Love and best wishes are coming to you from your parents, Junior and Wendy Richardson, and not forgetting your great aunt Annie, or great aunts Annie, Patricia, Cristalia, and your grandparents, Mr. and Mrs. Etienne Richardson, and the rest of the family circle. Also join in wishing you, Jaden Richardson, a wonderful and blessed 12th birthday when it comes on Saturday the 5th, God's willing. Belated anniversary greetings is also going out to Junior and Wendella Richardson, hoping that you had a love-filled anniversary day on the 2nd of September, and wish you many more happy, blessed, and loving years together. Greetings are coming to you from aunties Patricia, Cristalia, and Sandra, and the rest of the family circle.

going out to Gracia Carter, wishing you in advance a blessed and a very happy birthday, and wish you many more happy and blessed years. 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And also, another advanced birthday greeting is going out to Thelma Woods Mentor, whose birthday will be on Sunday, the 6th of September, God's willing. 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Wishing you both God's blessings, ladies, on your special day.

Gracia Carter, wishing you a blessed and enjoyable birthday, and wish you many more happy and blessed years. 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Advanced birthday greetings going out to Nadisha Webb, who will be celebrating her birthday on Saturday, September 5th, God's willing. Greetings are coming to you, Nadisha, from Rhonda Brown, Lisa, Chandra, and Nahili, wishing you a wonderful birthday when it comes. Lovingly remembered is their departed sister, Iris Hodge, who would have been celebrating her birthday today, September 4th. We are remembering Sister Iris with love and gratitude. Happy heavenly birthday, and continue to rest softly. Lovingly remembered by the members of the Phillipsburg Methodist Women Association. Love in action, always. We have birthday greetings going out this morning to Carmen Bowers, celebrating her birthday on this fourth day of September. Is wishing you, Carmen, a blessed and enjoyable birthday. Love and best wishes are coming to you from your entire household, siblings, nieces, and nephews. We all love and appreciate you. Do enjoy your birthday. Lovingly remembered is a dear departed brother who would have celebrated his birthday on September 5th. That dear departed brother is our brother Malcolm James, again, who would have celebrated his birthday on September 5th. He's gone, but he's definitely not forgotten. Lovingly remembered by his brothers, Clifton and family, and myself and family. To all others celebrating a birthday or some other happy occasion today, we join in wishing you a blessed and enjoyable day.

As we continue at 26 minutes past 6, we send out happy birthday greetings to Gracia Carter, wishing you all the best on this year's birthday. Greetings are coming to you from all the patients in the dialysis center, and special greetings from Sinclair Matthew. Have a most enjoyable day in Jesus' name. We also extend condolences to the Ford family on the passing of Blair Ford. He is wishing you much strength in this, your time of bereavement. And also condolences to the family of the late Irma Mulder, Bobbitree. Wishing them all much strength in this, their time of bereavement. Those condolences are coming from Franklin, Burkle, and family. To all of our celebrants, we wish all of you a blessed and enjoyable birthday, whether it's today, tomorrow, or Sunday. God's willing, do enjoy.

0: 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The foolishness of the cross. For the word of the cross is foolishness to those who are perishing, but to us who are being saved, it is the power of God. 1 Corinthians chapter 1, verse 18. And as always, we leave you with a point to ponder. We stand on the solid ground of the cross, the heart of the gospel, and the power of God unto salvation. 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The time on PJD2, it is now 6:30.
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and quite painless. On Saturdays 5 September, 12 September and 19 September, the SLS lab professionals, the volunteers of the Positive and Electrolyte Foundations and our staff will be at both Napa Auto Parts.

0: and give some blood. Then, on Saturday, September 26th, you come to the St. Maarten Medical Center and get the results. So easy, toch? Prostate cancer can be healed if caught early. So, are you a scared chicken or a proud rooster cock? This September, man op, check up, een kleine prik en het is gebeurd. Doei!
1: And now, the voice of St. Maarten presents the local and national news. Welcome to the local report on the voice of St. Maarten. I am D'Angelo Duzon-Song. The Central Bank of Curaçao and St. Maarten's CBCS is implementing a deposit guarantee scheme, DGS, for St. Maarten, which will take effect on September 28, 2026. The scheme protects depositors if a licensed bank or credit union is unable to meet its obligations. Deposits will be guaranteed up to 50,000 Caribbean guilders per account holder per bank and 25,000 Caribbean guilders per account holder per credit union. Eligible depositors will receive the protected portion of their funds within 20 business days. The scheme is financed through contributions from participating financial institutions to the Deposit Guarantee Fund. The CBCS says the introduction of the DGS will strengthen public confidence in the financial system and the stability of the monetary union. A dedicated website, dgs.sx, has also been launched to provide more information with a public awareness campaign planned later this year. The police force of St. Maarten KPSM has arrested three suspects in connection with the robbery of a student in the Valley Estate area. Police say the student was stopped by four men shortly before noon while walking home. Three suspects allegedly exited a gray Hyundai, restrained the student, stole his chain, cell phone, and watch before fleeing. The victim and his parents later spotted the suspected vehicle on LB Scott Road and alerted police. Officers located the vehicle nearby the Academy School offices and arrested three suspects identified by their initials JQIB, JARR, and IRB. The vehicle and items found inside were confiscated as evidence. The three suspects remain in custody as the investigation continues while police are actively searching for the fourth suspect. Minister of Finance Marinka Gums has reaffirmed that she remains fully responsible for St. Maarten's tax reform process and continues to be directly involved in its implementation. Speaking in Parliament during last week's 2026 budget debate, Minister Gums clarified that while the TWO provides funding and technical assistance, it does not determine St. Maarten's tax policy or exercise the legal authority vested in the Minister of Finance under the country package framework. The minister also addressed questions concerning the day-to-day execution of the tax reform, emphasizing her role and responsibility in overseeing the process.
2: Through you, Mr. Chairman, as minister, I remain fully responsible for and directly involved in the tax reform process. TWO provides funding and technical assistance within the agreed country package framework, but it does not determine St. Maarten's tax policy or exercise the minister's legal authority. All proposed measures are reviewed by the Ministry of Finance and require the Minister's approval before proceeding. Where legislative amendments are required, they must ultimately be submitted to Parliament for consideration and approval. The reform is therefore government-led and not directed by the TWO. Following question. Concretely, who is currently executing the tax reform on a day-to-day basis? Through you, Mr. Chairman, the tax reform is executed on a day-to-day basis by a working group consisting of representatives of the Department of Fiscal Affairs, the Cabinet of the Minister, the Secretary General of Finance, and the Legislative Tax Lawyers financed through the TWO. The working group operates under the direction and responsibility of the Minister of Finance. Following question. Does a tax reform implementation of this nature typically take a minimum of 24 months at the earliest for the taxes that are simple and 36 to 48 months for the most complicated tax type of taxes? Through you, Mr. Chairman, tax reform of this nature can take several years. particularly where the existing tax legislation and administrative systems are significantly outdated. A period of approximately 24 months for relatively straightforward measures and 36 to 48 months for more complex reforms can therefore be considered reasonable, depending on the required research, consultation, legislation, process, and implementation arrangements. Given the ministry's limited capacity and resources, assistance is being provided through the TWO to supply the additional technical expertise and implementation support needed to advance the reforms efficiently. Following question. Does the minister have a defined roadmap for implementing a comprehensive tax reform for St. Martin? If so, once again, who developed it? Where is it currently held? Can Parliament be granted access to it? Through you, Mr. Chairman, the ministry is implementing the tax reform through a phased implementation plan, not via a roadmap. I would like to propose to schedule a meeting with Parliament to further discuss my phased approach on tax reform.
1: Finance Minister Marinka Gums. The issue of children turning 4 after the start of the new school year once again came under scrutiny during last week's 2026 budget debate. Members of Parliament raised questions about the enrollment of these children, prompting an update from Minister of Education, Culture, Youth and Sport, Melissa Gums. Minister Gums informed Parliament that the ministry has addressed the issue through a revised enrollment arrangement agreed upon with the primary school boards. She also provided lawmakers with further details on how the new arrangement will be implemented.
3: The ministry has addressed this issue through a revised enrollment arrangement agreed with the primary school boards. Under this arrangement, children who turn 4 between August and December may enroll at the start of the school year, while children who turn 4 between January and July may enroll on January 1st, subject to available classroom capacity. The intention is to avoid children unnecessarily missing a school year because of their birth date. The ministry has completed consultations with the relevant school boards and reached agreement on the revised enrollment arrangement. However, to make the arrangement uniform and legally enforceable across all schools, it must be formalized through the amendments to the Education Supervision Ordinance. Until that legislative process is completed, the ministry continues to encourage school boards to implement the arrangement voluntarily. This revised enrollment arrangement is, to my belief, in the best interest of children, and we remain committed to finalizing those necessary amendments to the Education Supervision Ordinance. Once these are enacted, it will become legally enforceable and apply uniformly. Regarding reported complaints, Mr. Chairman, after checking with the Division of Inspection ECYS and with Public Education, the division has indicated that it has received no complaints from parents regarding the admission of 3-year-olds turning 4 within the above explained timeframes over the past 2 academic terms. This is under the revised enrollment arrangement I have explained previously. The division further advises that should any parent encounter this challenge when registering a child at a subsidized school that has agreed in principle to the revised enrollment arrangement pending formal approval of the legislation, that parent should submit the complaint in writing to the ministry. The correspondence should be formally booked in at the front desk of the government administration building, and through the established communication channels, it will be provided to the ministry.
1: Education, Culture, Youth and Sport Minister Melissa Gums. The St. Martin government is exploring European Union funding to develop a more comprehensive and sustainable approach to addressing the island's growing monkey population. Minister of Tourism, Economic Affairs, Transport and Telecommunication, Tiad Grisha Haligo-Martin, said the issue requires research.

0: financial perspective. So from the agricultural perspective, the issue has therefore been incorporated into a broader approach to addressing invasive species affecting the sector. We are currently working in partnership with Romney and the Nature Foundation to explore EU funding opportunities that would allow us to address this issue in a more comprehensive, sustainable manner in the coming year. And I'm talking also with the French side. So while there is no immediate standalone solution at this time, the matter has not been set aside. We are actively working towards identifying the appropriate resources and partners to address it.
1: FIAT Minister Grisha Haligo-Martin. The Bureau Ombudsman has announced the appointment of Johishi Romney as its new Secretary General effective September 1st, 2026. Romney succeeds Randolph Duggins, who served in the position from 2015 before becoming St. Martin State Councillor in the Council of State of the Kingdom. Mr. Romney brings more than 10 years of experience in public administration, most recently serving as senior policy advisor at the Ministry of Justice. His background includes policy development, kingdom relations, institutional reform, and advisory work on the detention sector. Ombudsman Gwendolyn Mussel welcomed Romney's appointment, saying his experience and fresh perspective will help advance the Bureau's work. Johishi Romney said he is honored to join an institution dedicated to ensuring that people are heard and treated fairly by government. In this edition, you will hear from Johishi Romney. But first, Ombudsman Gwendolyn Mussel.
2: First of all, I am very happy. It has been a long time waiting. You know that St. Martin has an issue with capacity, and it's very difficult to find persons with that type of caliber to work the position as Secretary General. And it was a tedious process, I have to say. But I am grateful with the person that was eventually placed in that position. We are very happy. He is a local. He's from St. Martin. And the vast experience that he has working with government, his education, he is definitely the one for this task, for this job. And the Bureau welcomes him. We are very happy. And he is taking the bull by the horn, if I can say that.
3: It was a tedious process. How tedious was that?
2: Well, the former Secretary General left the end of September. He started the 1st of October, which is almost a whole year without a Secretary General. So that is a long time. We did put an ad out in the beginning, before the Secretary General, the former General Secretary General left, and that did not yield much fruits. I think you must have seen it come by in the paper several times. And eventually we took a company, CRM Link, to help us with the process. And thankful we were successful.
3: With the appointment of the new SG, are you back to full capacity as a Bureau?
2: Yes, absolutely. And it is a very important position because, as it stated, he does the day-to-day arranging of the office, running of the office, making sure we have everything we need, staff has everything they need, and of course, as we always say, the right hand of the Ombudsman, giving advice, very much needed. And it couldn't come at a better time. We have a lot on our plate. We already have passed on much for him to do, and I must say that he is really, you know, running with it. So I am very happy and pleased.
3: Who is Mr. Romney?
4: Who is Mr. Romney? I was born in the Netherlands 45 years ago, 1980. Was raised by my mother, Donia Romney, daughter of the soil. I lived in the Netherlands for 34 years, came to St. Martin in 2015 with my partner and my baby at the time, 3 months old. Came to St. Martin to basically start my family here and help build the country up. I used to work at a student support organization back in the Netherlands. I did that part-time while I was studying. And at that time, different politicians would come up and speak to the students about returning to St. Martin, and the country was going through that transition, the 10-10-10, and I think I was bitten by the bug then to also come to St. Martin and ask on several occasions also to return, so that's why I chose to.

0: purpose in life and to build my family and build my career.
1: Truly, while you understand that the process of your appointment did not come as 1, 2, 3. In fact, she said that the process was tedious. Mm-hmm. What are you bringing to the table of the Ombudsman?
2: What I'm bringing to the table of the Ombudsman is a lot of passion, a lot of dedication, a lot of experience. I've been in government with the Ministry of Justice for over 10 years. There's not a department within the ministry, and you know the Ministry of Justice has many departments that I haven't worked with. I served 4 years in the cabinet of the former Minister of Justice, Anna Richardson. She gave me a lot of responsibility. She allowed me to represent St. Martin on the highest levels with the highest bodies. So that international experience, that kingdom experience, I've traveled to almost every kingdom country, established relationships there as well. I sat on the presidium of the Coast Guard, which is also a great body for the kingdom. And so a wealth of experience, a good network, good relationships, and a lot of love and passion for the people of St. Martin, for the country. And I think the Ombudsman Bureau and the Ombudsman is, as we say, a champion for the people of St. Martin. So I'm very honored to contribute to this organization and to be a part of this team.
1: You officially sat at the chair as for September 1st, that was Tuesday. How has it been for you?
2: One word, splendid. I feel at home. I've been welcomed with open arms. The team spirit, the feeling here, it's genuine, it's open. I don't know if you had a tour of the office, but you know the lines are very short. So it's a warm environment, and I think that is a very important quality for the work that we do for the people of this country.
3: Speaking there, Secretary General at the Bureau, Ombudsman Johishi Romney, and before him you heard from Ombudsman of St. Martin, Wendley Mussel. We will have more of that interview in a follow-up newscast. The Traffic Department of the St. Martin Police Force, KPSM, has resumed official traffic controls as part of its ongoing efforts to improve road safety and ensure compliance with traffic regulations. On Wednesday, September 2nd, officers conducted a traffic control on Airport Road near the intersection with Sister Paciencia Road. It marked the first official traffic control by the traffic department in quite some time. The operation focused on checking whether motorists had the required and valid documents to operate their vehicle on public roads. A total of 18 vehicles were inspected. Officers issued 4 traffic fines, while 1 vehicle was towed after it was found to have no valid road tax. KPSM is reminding motorists that regular traffic controls are part of its broader road safety strategy and is urging drivers to ensure their vehicles are properly registered and that all required documents are up to date before taking the road. Speaking to us, our news department also took the opportunity to ask Inspector Yosefa for an update on the bike patrol, which has recently been observed conducting patrols in Phillipsburg.
4: Yesterday was one of the first days that the traffic department itself went out and did controls. Normally they do mostly investigations, but seeing the ongoing traffic situation that we have been having and the accidents that have been occurring over the last weeks and months, the personnel from the traffic department have decided they want to participate in the controls. The team that is busy controlling in the evening is still operating, and they are for mostly general safety and traffic. But yesterday, the traffic department went specifically towards documentation and tax.
5: Those were actual employees of the traffic department of the St. Martin Police Force.
4: Yes, they were the traffic officers of the KPSM.
5: Should I take this as a sign that the traffic department is reactivated?
4: They have already existed, but they mostly do investigations when it comes to serious traffic accidents. Over the last months, we've been having issues with some serious traffic accidents involving scooters, and this is one of their way of contributing also in assisting with the prevention part of it.
5: How many officers are part of the KPSM traffic department?
4: Right now we have 4 to 5 officers who's part of the traffic department, investigating team.
5: on a slightly different note, if I may, Inspector, the police bike patrol is once again visible in Phillipsburg. Can you elaborate a bit more on that for us?
4: Yes, part of the strategic plan for Front Street and Back Street, like the Phillipsburg area, has been in still trying to bring back part of the bike patrol, where the logistics and the manpower is kind of difficult sometimes, but seeing the importance it has on the reaction time for the police when it comes to traffic and the robberies, this is a plan that I think should be coming back out regularly with these guys on the bike.
5: And who is heading this patrol unit?
4: The team leader from internal is guiding the patrol, but there are about three or four guys who are standardly busy with this part of it in Phillipsburg and the surrounding area.
5: And the patrol happens on a daily basis, is it?
4: We're trying to keep it on a daily basis as much as possible as the manpower allows, but yes, this is something important for the preventative part of Phillipsburg.
3: Police spokesman Inspector Yosefa speaking there to us on Thursday. This is the local and national news. As we continue in this newscast, September is Prostate Cancer Awareness Month, with men in St. Martin encouraged to prioritize regular screenings and early detection. The Positive Foundation and Electrolytes Foundation have launched their 8th annual campaign under the theme Man Up, Check Up, with health awareness activities planned throughout the month in partnership with local organizations. Speaking to our news department, President of the Positive Foundation, Shelly Alfonso, provided more information.
6: As part of the Man Up, Check Up campaign, St. Martin Laboratory Services will be offering free prostate-specific antigen blood test screenings, a PSA. A PSA test is a simple blood test that helps assess prostate health by measuring the level of prostate-specific antigen in the bloodstream. Early detection can make a difference. Screenings are held at Napa Auto Parts in Cold Bay and Phillipsburg on Saturday, September 5th, 12th, and 19th from 9 a.m. to 1 p.m. There is no out-of-pocket cost for men aged 40 years and older who participate in the PSA screening as part of the Man Up Checkup campaign. Uninsured men, the Positive M Foundation and Electrolytes Foundation and the St. Martin Laboratory Services have partnered to provide 100 free PSA test vouchers. These vouchers are available on a first-come, first-served basis. Insured men, the cost of the PSA will be covered by SFA or participating private insurance providers according to their respective coverage policies. All participants must present a valid form of identification to complete the screening process. These free PSA blood tests provide valuable baseline information about prostate health and the support, the early detection of potential concerns. Early detection remains one of the most effective tools in improving outcomes and reducing the impact of prostate cancer. Dr. Sharmina Fleming, Director and Clinical Chemist at SLS, said that SLS is proud to collaborate with the Positive and Electrolytes Foundation to help put men's health first. Prostate cancer can be difficult to detect in its early stages because many men may have no symptoms, no obvious symptoms. That is why awareness, education, and appropriate screening conversations are so important. Through this collaboration, SLS is encouraging men to take charge of their prostate health by getting their PSA evaluated. A simple blood test can provide valuable information that, together with healthcare professional assessments, can help identify men who may need further evaluation. SLS goal is simple: increase the awareness, encourage early detection, and give men the information they need to make informed decisions about their health. At SLS, we believe that prevention starts with awareness and that every man deserves the opportunity to know his numbers and to take action early.
3: Positive Foundation President Shelly Alfonso. We will have more of the observance of Prostate Awareness Month and the planned activities in a subsequent newscast. In news coming from the other side of the Atlantic, an estimated 2.5 million people in the Netherlands fell victim to cybercrime or online fraud, deception, or intimidation last year. A new report by Dutch police and prosecutors warns that the threat is becoming increasingly difficult to contain. The report says cyber criminals are operating more frequently across borders and can now easily purchase hacking tools, stolen data, and technical expertise. This allows even inexperienced offenders to launch sophisticated attacks. Authorities warn that criminals are combining information from previous data breaches with newly stolen data to target victims more effectively, often impersonating banks or cryptocurrency platforms to pressure people into handing over money or sensitive information. And finally, from the EU bloc. European Commission President Ursula von der Leyen said Europe must prepare for a new era of European security after Russia was blamed for a drone sabotage incident last month. NATO Secretary General Mark Rutte said the alliance must have the capabilities it needs to address such threats. Angela Skujins is a journalist with Europe Today.
7: So it was an unprecedented meeting attended by the European Commission President Ursula von der Leyen and NATO Secretary General Mark Rutte. They briefed the press prior going into those talks, in which they stated that Europe must prepare for an increasingly reckless Russia. This is due to the country's continued full-scale invasion of Ukraine and Europe's steadfast support for Kyiv. But Europe can step up to the plate. The European Commission says that it can rapid response team. They can deploy that in the instance of hybrid threats occurring in the future.
8: Leipzig marks a new escalation on European Union soil, directly attributed to Russia, but it is part of a broader pattern of increasingly dangerous incidents. Repeated incursions in our airspace, drones that paralyze our airports, interference with our critical infrastructure. Europeans are faced with the hard truth that this is the new normal.
9: We are clear-eyed about how important it is that we work together, including with the European Union, to ensure we have what we need to address the threats we face. That means investing more in defense, something allies committed to last year in The Hague.
7: The EU can also go harder against Russia when it comes to its sanctions packages. The EU's top diplomat Kaja Kallas stated yesterday that 1,600 individuals and entities have been proposed to be on the new blacklist. These are figures that are responsible for propping up the Kremlin's military-industrial complex. The EU can also help Ukraine acquire Patriot interceptor missiles. And from Mark Rutte's perspective, he wants the 32 alliance members to make good on their funding pledges, which have been revised upwards from 2% of GDP to 3.5% of GDP.
3: Europe Today journalist Angela Skujins. And with that, we conclude this edition of The Local Report. I am D'Angelo Duzon-Saw on The Voice of St. Martin.
10: Hallo Sint Maarten, dit is Michael Ferrier of zijn natte auto truck en marine park stores on our beautiful island. 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Doei!
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is here. Friday, paper valid for tomorrow, Saturday as well. It's the 4th of September and tomorrow, September 5th. Lady Grace is here with you again, once again, to wake you up this morning, as usual, starting off with a paper, news making the paper for today and the rest of the weekend. Hope you all

0: assault video. Caribbean Literary Projects to receive Dutch funding. ODM to residents prepare for 14 days after hurricane. And FBE curriculum to be revised through TWO. Stories on the front page this morning on the inside, and the inside stories, of course, we'll get to that in a few minutes. But before that, of course, later on this morning, we'll take a look at school violence. Yeah, that video that was circulating on social media yesterday was shared over and over. See that two students have been arrested. And what is school violence and the types of school violence? What is actually the cause of school violence? We'll talk about that later on this morning here in the program. But let's check outside and see what's happening outside. Well, put cuffs on them and they're not so tough after all, huh? Bet you they were crying too. All right, the forecast for today is valid until Saturday morning, September 5th, 2026. Today through Saturday morning will be occasionally cloudy and slightly hazy with isolated showers. Forecast high today, 32 degrees Celsius. That's 90 degrees Fahrenheit. And the forecast low today, 27 degrees Celsius, 81 degrees Fahrenheit. Surface winds today through Saturday morning will be southeasterly to easterly with a light to moderate breeze at 4 to 14 miles per hour. Synopsis, available moisture and slightly unstable conditions will support isolated showers across the area. Additionally, mostly light to gentle winds will prevail. Meanwhile, low concentrations of Saharan dust will affect the area, then gradually subside later today. Those with dust sensitivities should be aware smooth to slight sea conditions will prevail with waves and swells peaking up to 4 feet. Outlook through Sunday morning, it will be occasionally cloudy with isolated showers. Sunset for today, Friday, will be at 6:24 p.m. Sun will rise tomorrow, Saturday, at 5:59 a.m. Forecaster at the Met Office, Eugenio. Pleasant good morning to you, and thank you for sharing this forecast with us today. Stay tuned when I come back. Lead story. Students arrested after assault video. Parents, are you dropped it while you're dropping your kids off to school this morning or sending your kids off to school? Have a conversation with them. They're going to school for an education, not to be assaulted or even get in a fight for that matter. All right. Okay, so let's go to that story right after this break.
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0: you're assaulted, you will fight back. But, yeah. And if anyone assaults you, make sure you press charges. Have them locked up. Let's go to the lead story this morning with that disturbing video that was circulating yesterday on social media. A defenseless student sat there while he was assaulted by three or four students, actually. Now, the story reads here that two students have been arrested following an assault involving several students on the L.B. Scott Road near the bus stop by the St. Martin Academy on Wednesday, September 2nd. The police force of St. Martin has launched an investigation after a video of the incident began circulating widely on social media. The footage shows a minor being physically assaulted by several other students. The first suspect was brought to the police station by one of his parents on Thursday morning. Following questioning about his alleged involvement, the suspect was arrested and remains in custody pending further investigation. Bravo to that parent. Later that afternoon, the parents of a second suspect brought the minor to the police station. He was subsequently arrested and was being questioned by officers of the juvenile department regarding his alleged involvement in the assault. KPSM community officers have also contacted the schools attended by the students involved and informed them about the ongoing investigation. KPSM is continuing efforts to identify and locate the other individuals seen in the video. Further arrests or other action may follow as the investigation progresses. KPSM said it considers violence and the deliberate mistreatment of other students unacceptable and stressed that all incidents of this nature will be taken seriously regardless of whether they are recorded or shared on social media. KPSM also reminded students that taking part in violence, encouraging others to become involved, or recording and distributing such incidents can carry serious consequences. Without a doubt. Yeah. The Office of Disaster Management, ODM, is urging households to review and replenish their hurricane emergency supply kits and ensure they have enough essential supplies to sustain every member of the household for at least 14 days following a hurricane. The advice was issued Thursday as ODM highlighted the potential for major hurricanes to cause significant damage to electricity, water, telecommunications, roads, and other critical infrastructure. Depending on the severity of a hurricane, electricity and water services could be unavailable for an extended period. Residents are therefore being advised to prepare to be self-sufficient in the immediate aftermath while utility companies, emergency services, and other organizations work to restore essential services. ODM is placing particular emphasis on food safety and medication storage during prolonged electricity outages. Extended power outages can cause refrigerated and frozen foods to reach unsafe temperatures, increasing the risk of foodborne illness. Before a hurricane threatens St. Martin, households should ensure refrigerators are maintained at approximately 40 degrees Fahrenheit or 4 degrees Celsius or 7 below and below. That's 4 degrees below. And freezers at 0 degrees Fahrenheit, minus 18 degrees Celsius or below. ODM also recommends keeping an appliance thermometer in both the refrigerator and freezer where possible. Residents can freeze containers of water in advance to help keep food cold in refrigerators, freezers, and coolers when electricity is unavailable. Yes, we are in the peak of the hurricane season, so please do not let your guard down. Today or tomorrow is the anniversary of Hurricane Irma. I believe I have to check that to be sure again. Major hurricanes usually strike us on the 5th of the month of September. Luis, of course, was one of them, and Irma was the most devastating hurricane to strike us here in St. Martin. 12 literary projects across St. Martin, Aruba, Bonaire, and Curaçao will receive a total of €347,063 in funding through the Carib Literature Scheme of the Dutch Foundation for Literature. The grants are part of the first funding round of 2026 under a scheme through which literary creators and cultural organizations in the Caribbean part of the kingdom have been able to apply for funding since 2024. Among the recipients are writer Olga Buckley and the organizations the Culture Chameleon Foundation, Biblioteca Publico Bonero, and Epic Center Foundation. On St. Martin, Epic Center Foundation received funding for the translation and publication of the children's novel Steve Takes a Stand by author Ralph Cantave in Papiamento and Dutch, including a book tour. Set in the 1960s, the historical children's novel explores bullying, self-confidence, and intergenerational dialogue. The book will be followed by a tour across Aruba, Bonaire, and Curaçao. Epic Center Foundation, Epic Center Foundation also received funding for reading and writing workshops, including certification for primary school pupils on St. Martin. Cantav said the support would help bring St. Martin's story to children through literature. More of that story continues on page 6. In more news, the Ministry of Education, Culture, Youth and Sport, ECYS, who happens to be celebrating her birthday today too. Happy birthday, Minister. Melissa Gumbs, that is. She has approved the start of a revision of the Foundation-Based Education FBE curriculum. Following the findings of the final FBE evaluation received in November 2025, Minister of ECYS Melissa Gumbs said during the 2026 budget debate in Parliament that the ministry has approved the curriculum revision through the Temporary Work Organization TWO, allowing work to begin on one of the recommendations arising from the evaluation. The final FBE evaluation was received by the ministry in November 2025 and presented to Gumbs in January 2026 after principals had already provided their input for the draft 2026 budget. As a result, the ministry could not fully translate the evaluation's recommendations into new budget lines for 2026. The ministry will therefore advance existing appropriation recommendations in 2026, while additional funding needs can be addressed through the budget adjustment process or the 2027 budget cycle. That story continues on page 7. One sec. Four fined, one towed during airport road traffic control. The police force of St. Martin KPSM fined four motorists and one vehicle was towed during a traffic control conducted by the traffic department near Airport Road on Wednesday, September 2nd. Control took place near the intersection with Sister Patencia Road and focused on checking whether motorists had the required documents to legally operate their vehicles on the public road. A total of 18 vehicles were checked during the operation. Officers issued four traffic fines while one vehicle was towed after it was found not to have valid road tax. Pedestrian and scooter rider hurt in early morning collision. A pedestrian and a scooter rider were injured in a traffic accident on Bishop Hill Road early Thursday morning. The accident occurred at about 5 a.m. on September 3rd, that's yesterday, near streetlight BP10, when a purple Yamaha T-Max DX scooter traveling towards Belvedere collided with a pedestrian walking in the same direction. According to KPSM, the pedestrian moved onto the far right side of the road because of the poor condition of the road shoulder. Scooter, which did not have a license plate, subsequently collided with the pedestrian. Both individuals fell onto the road and sustained injuries. Ambulance personnel provided first aid at the scene before transporting them to the St. Martin Medical Center for further treatment. St. Martin Deposit Guarantee Scheme takes effect September 28th. St. Martin's new deposit guarantee scheme will take effect on September 28, protecting deposits of up to 50,000 Caribbean guilders per account holder per bank and up to 25,000 Caribbean guilders per account holder per credit union. Central Bank of Curaçao and St. Martin, CBCS, is implementing the scheme following publication of the national decree on August 14, 2026. On the same date, The Minister of Finance of St. Martin signed a ministerial regulation further elaborating the scheme. The deposit guarantee scheme applies to credit institutions licensed by the CBCS to conduct the business of a credit institution in St. Martin. It is designed to protect depositors if a credit institution can no longer meet its obligations. Affected account holders will receive the protected portion of their deposits within 20 business days. More of that story on page 3. Audit Chamber brings public financial management to Rotary Sunset. Johnson Anguilla Airport expansion should be wake-up call for country. Former Minister of Tourism, Economic Affairs, Transport and Telecommunication, Tiat Stewart Johnson says Anguilla's proposed airport runway expansion should serve as a wake-up call for St. Martin to strengthen and protect the regional hub function of Princess Juliana International Airport. The proposed development at Anguilla's Clayton J. Lloyd International Airport would extend the runway to approximately 7,000 feet, widen it, and include other supporting infrastructure improvements. According to information presented during the public consultation, the expanded runway is intended to accommodate larger aircraft and improve Anguilla's direct connectivity with international markets. Johnson said St. Martin should welcome Anguilla's development while recognizing its potential impact on the regional aviation landscape. PM calls for Parliament, government to meet in 2 months to review motions, set priorities. Prime Minister Dr. Luc Marcelina has called for a meeting between Parliament and government within the next 2 months to review the status of motions adopted during the 2026 budget debate. He said the two need to discuss priorities, feasibility, financial consequences, and realistic timelines. Marcelina made the proposal while responding to the 15 motions received during the budget debate and warned that the government cannot do everything at the same time amid financial and capacity constraints. Recovery Home Care Assistance Summer Camp grows from 11 to 60 participants. Marketplace expected to be completed in Q2 2027. Construction of the Phillipsburg Marketplace has started following the issuance of its building permit, with the government expecting the project to be completed during the second quarter of 2027. This was confirmed by Tourism, Economic Affairs, Transport and Telecommunications TIAP Minister Grisha Heiliger-Martin in answers provided to MPs during the 2026 budget debate. In response to questions about the projected completion date of the marketplace and whether its building permit had been received, Heiliger-Martin stated, and I quote, "Yes, the building permit for the Phillipsburg Marketplace was received and construction commenced following its issuance. We anticipate final completion during Q2 2027. We'll hold you to that, Minister. Arundel meets World Bank rep for Caribbean on Trust Fund Projects. Also, that's news from The Hague. Locally, workshops in Netherlands raise funds for Freegan, and Arundel attends Command Change Royal Netherlands Marechaussee. Minister Plenipotentiary Gracita Arundel recently attended the ceremonial change of command Royal Marechaussee at the Fokker Terminal on Binkhorstlaan in The Hague. During the ceremony, Lieutenant General Amelore Roelofs formally transferred command of the Royal Netherlands Marechaussee to Lieutenant General Roger Kostongs. Minister Arundel took part in the civil cortege at the opening ceremony alongside other dignitaries and representatives, underscoring the significance of the occasion. Cooks Nicolas complete UNESCO program on inclusive education and AI, as Marvio Cooks scored 19 out of 20 for his final project in a 75-hour UNESCO program on inclusive education and digital transformation. With his proposal focusing on gaps in St. Martin's educational data system and responsible use of artificial intelligence in schools, St. Martin National Commission for UNESCO congratulated Cooks and Marcus Nicolas on completing the deep dive program, Inclusive Education and Digital Transformation in Latin America and the Caribbean. The online program was hosted by UNESCO and the International Institute for Educational Planning, HEP UNESCO. Congratulations to both Marcus and Marvio. Lewis says Romney's new role reflects experience dedication. In Willemstad, SVB expects deficit of 28.6 million Caribbean guilders. Special education also compulsory in Willemstad. Curaçao's government amended its proposed bill on special primary education to explicitly establish that the island's compulsory education rules also apply to these pupils. The changes included in the second memorandum to the draft national ordinance submitted to Parliament on August 28. According to the explanation, the adjustment is mainly technical in nature. Its purpose is to remove any possible uncertainty over whether children attending special primary education fall under the same compulsory education requirements as other school-age children. The government said this was already the intention of the legislation, but now wants that principle explicitly incorporated into the law intended to establish a separate legal framework governing special primary education in Curaçao. New public transport drivers finish training, and more news out of Willemstad. Government considers buying former hospital. Oh boy. Curaçao's government is considering acquiring the former St. Elizabeth Hospital property through the bankruptcy process as part of a possible solution for a 34.6 million Caribbean guilder debt to the country by the bankrupt hospital foundation. Stichting St. Elizabeth, formerly Stichting St. Elizabeth Hospital, CEHOS, was declared bankrupt by the Court of First Instance on June 11, 2025. Now, according to the June 2026 financial management report, CEHOS owes that amount with Curaçao recognized as a preferential creditor. The Council of Ministers is now discussing a possible arrangement under which the property could be transferred to the government through an auction conducted as part of the bankruptcy proceedings. Oh boy. Another building that government is purchasing, whatever happened to Campo, that's still sitting there after government injected so much thousands of guilders into that. Bom, mas notícia for the Willemstad, nos tem 23 minutos para sair chete. 7 minutos for half 8, mensa. 23 minutes after the hour, 3 million Caribbean guilders in student loan debt being forgiven. That's in Willemstad. Young adults discover conservation careers in St. Eustatius, and Lewis extends prayers support to sink its prime minister. Nation Opportunity Wealth, now Member of Parliament MP Lyndon Lewis, on Thursday extended his heartfelt support and prayer to Dr. Terence Drew, Prime Minister of St. Kitts and Nevis, following concerning reports regarding his health. During this difficult time, I quote, I join the people of St. Kitts and Nevis and the wider Caribbean community in praying for Prime Minister Drew's strength, healing, and full recovery. I also extend encouragement to his family, colleagues, medical team, and the entire nation as they stand together in hope and solidarity, end quote, Lewis said in a press release. The Prime Minister actually went live yesterday on his page, and of course, thanking everyone for their prayers. And he's currently in Florida, undergoing more tests, medical tests, of course, and treatment. Minister gets permission to strip license from far-right broadcaster. That's in the Netherlands. Stacia completes major stormwater and erosion control works at Mango Road. Netherlands eyes EU pre-clearance for Aruba. Wow. The Dutch government will examine Aruba's proposal to introduce a European version of airport pre-clearance, potentially allowing passengers traveling from Aruba to complete certain border procedures before departing the island. State Secretary for Kingdom Relations Erik van der Burg made the commitment during discussions with the Dutch Parliament's Committee for Kingdom Relations after VVD faction member Renate den Hollander pressed the government to follow up on Aruba's request.
1: Aruba already has U.S. pre-clearance facilities allowing passengers traveling to the United States to undergo American immigration and customs procedures before departure. Aruba now wants to explore whether a comparable system could eventually be developed for travel to the European Union. Way to go. Back in Willemstad, grocery bagger drove away with a client's car. Ah, well, see, now tell me. A man who packs customers' groceries at Mangusa, a supermarket in Rio Canario, Curacao, was arrested after allegedly driving away in a customer's car instead of returning her keys. The incident occurred during the afternoon after a regular shopper handed her keys to one of the baggers. Bad move. The woman was accustomed to doing this so her groceries could be taken to the vehicle and loaded. Loaded probably in the house. Now, the employee would normally return the key afterward. Well, this time, however, after placing groceries in the vehicle, the man allegedly got into the Volkswagen, started it, and drove away. A citizen who noticed what was happening followed the car and alerted police, providing authorities with information about its location. What kind of craziness is this? Police, I'm sorry. I can't. See, I'm reading the story, but at the same time, I'm picturing the incident in my mind. Police were able to intercept the Volkswagen a short time later on Schottegatweg North near Goisco. The suspect was arrested and taken to a police station for further investigation. Authorities are seeking to determine what he intended to do with the vehicle. Well, he wanted to go for a drive, I guess. Didn't reach too far, though. Rogers Webster attending third annual CAP conference in Angola. Executive Council visits schools for Dia de Boneiro. That's from Kralendeg. 111 million Caribbean Guilder capital injection eyed for CMC. That's Curacao Medical Center. And vehicle inspection facility modernized. That too is in Willemstad. News from the Dutch Kingdom. Inspectors allow only Dutch online abortion service to keep operating. Multiple weapons found in search around over Asselt. Now, police found multiple weapons during a search of several locations in and around the Gelderland village at the center of a drug dispute which ended with dozens of heavily armed men assaulting a property on Tuesday. They killed one man and injured two responding police officers. Investigators found a cache of weapons on Wednesday in the nearby town of Wegen following a tip from a resident. Local authorities in Overasselt have ordered the buildings to be closed for a year. The main resident of the property has also been given a restraining order from the village for 2 weeks. An order for residents to stay inside their homes was lifted on Wednesday. In Amsterdam, Dutch water shortage now over, but troubles continue. More pollution found in ponds, rivers, and lakes in Amsterdam, and Dutch court orders release of euthanasia letter signatories. From the region and the islands, historic ancestral echoes commemoration unites nations in solemn reflection and healing on 400th anniversary. In St. Kitts, a stirring historic ceremony commemorating the 400th anniversary of the Kalinago massacre and the near simultaneous arrival of the first enslaved Africans on Liamigua, named St. Christopher by the English, was held on August 28, 2026. The event was held at the Challengers football field adjacent to the historic Bloody River. History records that the river ran red for several days following the massacre of thousands of indigenous Amerindians in August 1626 by English and French colonizers. The ancestral echoes remembering the blood, honoring the resilience ceremony was organized by the Department of Cultural Heritage. Members of the Challengers and surrounding communities joined the minister responsible for cultural heritage, Honorable Samal Duggins, senior government officials, diplomatic envoys, and regional indigenous delegations at the solemn gathering, which served as a monumental milestone in national and regional truth-telling, collective memory, and historical reconciliation. From Georgetown, cops destroy over $22.8 million in ganja. And Kanye Creek, not like Kanye West, but Kanye, it's Kanye. I can say Kanye Creek. From St. Lucia, Castries, St. Lucia's National Underwater Sculpture Park unveiled a new chapter in tourism. Well, St. Lucia has officially launched its National Underwater Sculpture Park, marking a historic milestone in the island's sustainable tourism and marine conservation efforts following years of exhaustive research, public consultation, and artistic fabrication. The grand public unveiling took place at the Utsun Warehouse in Utsun, drawing large crowds of citizens and regional stakeholders who gathered to view the intricate artworks before the submersion beneath the waves. The two-weekend exhibition provided St. Lucians with an exclusive opportunity to examine the sculptures up close, photograph the works, and engage with the cultural narratives embedded within each piece. We have a similar park here as well in St. Martin. You have to dive to see it though. 731, opposition leader Mohamed demands ring fencing of future Stabroek Block projects as Guyana's share must increase. In Havana, Fidel E. Castro Cuban Company slapped with new EU U.S. sanctions. The U.S. imposed new sanctions on Thursday on five Cuban companies and the grandson of 95-year-old revolutionary leader Raul Castro as the Trump administration mounts economic pressure on the communist-run Caribbean island. The U.S. State Department said it was sanctioning Fidel Ernesto Castro, 31, for being an adult family member of other sanctioned members of the Castro family. His grandfather was a foundational figure of the 1959 Cuban Revolution and led the country starting in 2006 when his brother Fidel Castro fell ill. He served as president until 2018 but continued to wield significant influence in government. From Georgetown, focus placed on ecotourism, cultural heritage at Caribbean Tourism Conference. In the U.S., J.D. Vance says Iran conflict is not a war. Oh, boy. So what is it then? You don't even know what it is. Trump takes mail-in ballot fight to Supreme Court, and Pentagon temporarily rescinds guidance on testosterone screening for U.S. troops. It just keeps getting better with these people, huh? And Norway seizes Russian ships, sparking anger in Moscow. And as Colombian agency slowly identifies conflict victims, families left waiting. From Rio Negro, Colombia, Roseli Hill watched as authorities carefully removed the blackened bones from the rotting wooden coffin stored for decades in a cemetery in Rio Negro, Colombia. They were, she hoped, the remains of her younger brother. Now a widow. A willowy 59-year-old grandmother, Hill has been waiting more than two decades for information about what happened to her brother, Jesus Arbe Hill, a Colombian soldier who disappeared in 2003. She thought an answer was close in 2024 when a government agency set up to search for people disappeared during Colombia's conflict told her they believe Jesus Arbe had been buried in the cemetery in Antioquia province. He'll travel by overnight bus from her home in Segovia to attend the exhumation of the remains, which were delicately eased out of ground level concrete niche labeled NN18 mass. Next story on page 21. Let's get to the editorial. It's 734, stricter enforcement. The island's cleanliness ratings among air arrivals, well, that was in yesterday's newspaper, are worrisome. According to figures from the Ministry of Tourism, Economic Affairs, Transport and Telecommunication, TIAT, these dropped from 3.80 in 2024 to 3.66 in 2025 and 3.52 this year on a scale of 1, which is very poor, to 5, which is excellent. The destination depends on travelers making what they think very relevant. If it is increasingly perceived as untidy or even dirty, there could be negative consequences for the tourism economy aside from detrimental effects on the environment, nature, hygiene, and even public health. The only possible good news is that the trend may at least partially be the result of greater awareness. A growing number of people have come to realize the importance of cleanliness and note a lack of such, including when on vacation abroad. Interestingly, the rating by cruise passengers fluctuated between 4.00 in 2024, 4.23 in 2025, and 4.17 in 2026. Since many of them take tours, this might indicate that whoever was responsible for roadside cleaning along major routes last year did a better job. Speaking of which, waste management was among issues cited in a motion of disapproval from Minister of Public Housing, Spatial Planning, Environment and Infrastructure Vromi Patrice Gums, adopted by a 9-6 majority in Parliament at the end of the 2026 budget debate. It pointed to the deteriorating state of cleanliness and continued concerns about garbage collection. The recently initiated car wreck tagging and removal process in Cold Bay was certainly a step in the right direction, making residents, starting with youngsters, more conscious of the need to pick up after themselves and stop littering obviously plays a role too. Also required is enhanced contracting for garbage handling and district cleaning. Above all, there should be stricter enforcement and applicable rules and regulations. That's right. Gotta hit them in the pocket. For littering, should be fined.

PWO. And students arrested after assault video. Later on this morning, we'll take a look at some of the stories and the causes of school violence, types of school violence. I'll take that up in the Health Watch this morning. And the 11 risk factors and causes of school violence, something that we've seen talked about on social media yesterday. But what are the risk factors and causes of school violence? One of them mentioned here is poor academic performance and a prior history of violence, just to mention two. Coming up later this morning in Health Watch. All right, we're going to tap in on that. Keep it locked right here. Your new Friday anthem is up next after the break, so stay tuned for that and more of a great show here with yours truly, Lady.

The colorectal cancer screening program is starting. Are you between 55 and 75 years old? If so, please participate in the colorectal cancer screening. Within 2 years, men and women aged between 55 and 75 will receive an invitation letter to participate in the colorectal cancer screening. If you did not receive an invitation, please contact us by telephone 715-9200 or via WhatsApp on 781-0476. For more information about colorectal cancer screening, please visit our website www.screening-cn.com or follow our Facebook page Screening CN. 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Make an appointment.

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0: 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Don't forget your travel insurance. You can find more information on ZKCN.nl, the new website for CARE and Youth Caribbean Netherlands.
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1: 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And do you need a return visa? 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Do you hold a nationality that does not require a visa? 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You can travel with your residence annotation or sticker. Do pay attention to its validity. Do you have questions? Contact the IND by telephone, email, or quickly visit the information counter.

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1: Watch the holder, watch the holder.
0: He?
1: Watch the holder, watch the holder.
0: She?
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Baby, you are so sexy. A maniac, yeah, brainiac shit. Maybe you should come test me. Ballin' big, yeah, ballin' big shit. I should win that SB. Jay-Z, thanks for that line. Heard about you from the homeboys, but I didn't know you was that fine. Like, damn, where you been? Body like a

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1: Yeah, I'll see you later.
0: Hey, it's all right with you. Let's keep that stuff in there between me and you.
1: Sure. Hey, don't worry about it.
0: Okay.
1: I'll see you later. Hello.
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2: Yeah.
3: Can we just keep that between ourselves?
2: Sure.
3: Thanks. I appreciate you.
1: I'll see you later.
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3: 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And that phone? Who did he get that from?
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1: 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They only wanna do you dirt. They'll have you suicidal, suicidal when they say it's over.
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If you purchase a home or business premises or renovate a property, as of the 1st of January 2024, you are required to inform the Belasting Deans. You must also do this if you already possess real estate but have not yet received a tax assessment. How can you report this? Complete the online form on the website of the Belasting Deans. 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

0: 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When you are finished recording, you may hang up or press pound for more options.
1: Hey babe, I just want to say I'll be home soon. Not sure when though, but it's gonna be soon, right? Long overdue, I guess. Anyway,
2: 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Bye-bye.

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1: The contagion of the Iran war appears to have ended a long lull in the conflict in Yemen. The Iranian-backed Houthis have for several weeks been...

has declared a haze emergency in Sarawak State on Borneo after air pollution reached hazardous levels. The thick haze has largely been caused by forest fires on the Indonesian part of the island. You're listening to the latest world news from the BBC.

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0: government not hesitant to introduce visitors tax. September declared Sustainable Development Goals Month. Two minors arrested as police investigate student assault circulating on social media. Aruba seeks European airport pre-clearance and thousands post homophobic abuse under Dutch Prime Minister Yetten's ex-post. Now to these and other stories making this news segment. The government is not hesitant to introduce a visitor's tax. That assurance was given by Minister of Finance Marinka Gums during the 2026 budget debate in Parliament. However, the minister told lawmakers that the draft legislation inherited from the former administration is not 80 or 90% ready for implementation as previously suggested. She further elaborated on the government's position regarding the proposed visitors tax while addressing Parliament.
1: And I'll move on to questions posed by MP Duran. The MP noted a few articles from over the last couple of days, where the first one, namely St. Martin's inflation climbed by 5.45% in the second quarter of 2026, air arrivals climbed by 21%, cruise passengers increased by almost 14% in the first half of 2026. Lastly, tourists are not running from the visitor tax. Basically, the scope of this question was to ask what is so-called the fear, or are we scared for implementing such? Three, Mr. Chairman, government is not hesitant to introduce the visitor tax. However, the draft inherited from the former administration was not 80 or 90% ready for implementation. Following the SERS advice in 2025 and the review by Legal Affairs, it was established that the legislation was of insufficient quality and was not ready to proceed to the Council of Advice. Substantial legal, technical, and operational deficiencies had to be addressed given the extent of the required revisions and the limited capacity within fiscal affairs. A legislative lawyer was engaged to substantially revise the draft, which is now being finalized for submission to the Council of Advice. A precise date for submission to Parliament cannot yet be confirmed, as this depends on the remaining legislative process. Implementation remains targeted for January 2027, subject to the timely completion of the legislative and operational requirements.
0: Finance Minister Marinka Gums. The government of St. Martin has designated September 2026 as Sustainable Development Goals Month, aimed at raising public awareness about sustainable development and encouraging residents to play a role in building a stronger and more resilient country. As part of the initiative, Friday, September 25th will be observed as SDG Flag Day. Countries across the Kingdom of the Netherlands will raise their respective SDG flags in recognition of the global commitment to achieving the United Nations Sustainable Development Goals. The initiative is being supported by the Prime Minister of St. Martin and Minister of General Affairs, Dr. Luc Messalina.
2: The government of St. Martin has embraced the Sustainable Development Goals, SDGs 2030 agenda. This is being done by integrating the SDGs into national development planning. In doing so, projects such as Plastic-Free St. Martin remain at the top of the agenda, resulting in draft legislation for a Plastic-Free St. Martin. This project benefits all areas of society and signifies the plight for St. Martin against plastic. It is a project that will benefit not only government, but moreover the long-term well-being of our communities. Another significant project is that of the hydroponics Train the Trainer program, which is established at 9 schools. The project aligns with national goals on agriculture by promoting food security, resource efficiency, and fostering climate change adaptation. Through the hydroponics Train the Trainer program, our teachers and students are exposed to innovative technology and moreover the role of agriculture in food security. The Climate Impact Atlas project for St. Martin, also referred to as St. Martin Climate Impact Atlas, is meant to visualize and communicate how climate change is affecting and will continue to affect St. Martin, particularly in terms of risks such as heat, flooding, sea level rise, tropical weather. This tool will facilitate policymakers, communities, planners, and residents understand vulnerabilities. As the Prime Minister of St. Martin, I pledge that government will continue prioritizing policies, programs, and projects that align with the SDGs. Government will continue to strengthen partnership with civil society, the private sector, and regionally. However, government cannot do this alone. Together, we must and we will build resilient communities that in turn will drive our future in a sustainable manner. It is through collective actions that we will continue to move the needle forward for St. Martin.
0: Prime Minister of St. Martin, Dr. Luc Mercelina. The police force of St. Martin, KPSM, is actively investigating an incident involving several students that took place on L.B. Scott Road on Wednesday, September 2nd, near the bus stop by the academy. Johan James reports.
3: A video of the incident has been circulating wildly on social media and shows a minor being physically assaulted by several other students. KPSM became aware of the video and immediately took action to identify those involved and address the situation. As part of the ongoing investigation, the first suspect was brought to the police station on Thursday morning, September 3rd, 2026, by one of his parents. Following questioning regarding his alleged involvement in the incident, the suspect was arrested and incarcerated, pending further investigation. Earlier Thursday afternoon, the parents of a second suspect brought the minor to the police station. The suspect was subsequently arrested and is currently being questioned by officers of the juvenile department regarding his alleged involvement in the incident. KPSM's community officers have also contacted the respective schools attended by the students involved and informed them of the ongoing investigation. The investigation into the involvement of the other individuals seen in the video remains ongoing. KPSM is taking the necessary steps to identify and locate all persons involved. KPSM wants to make it clear that violence and deliberate mistreatment of another student are unacceptable and will not be ignored. Incidents of this nature, regardless of whether they occur or whether they are recorded and shared on social media, will be taken seriously and dealt with accordingly. KPSM is also reminding students that participating in violence, engaging others to engage in violence, or recording and distributing such incidents can have serious consequences. KPSM is once again appealing to parents and guardians to have an open and serious conversations with their children about their behavior, the importance of resolving conflicts peacefully, and the consequences of becoming involved in violence. Parents and guardians are urged to take an active role in addressing aggressive or threatening behavior before situations escalate. The police force of St. Martin will continue to take incidents involving violence among students seriously and will take appropriate action whenever necessary to protect the safety and well-being of our young people. The investigation remains ongoing, and additional arrests or actions may follow as more information becomes available. Reporting from Studio One for the Voice of St. Martin, I'm Johan James.
0: In unrelated news, the police force of St. Martin, in collaboration with Rummy and private sector partners, will carry out road clearing and cleanup work on Saturday, September 5th from 8 to 11 a.m. The operation will remove hardened concrete and other debris from sections of Sucker Garden Road near Golden Barrel Cactus Drive and Oyster Pond Road near Oyster Bay Resort. Police warn that concrete spillage can create hazardous road conditions, particularly for scooters and motorcycles. Barricades and police personnel will be stationed near Arch Road and Defiance Road while traffic may be slowed or temporarily stopped. Motorists are urged to drive slowly, follow police instructions, and use alternative routes where possible. The Methodist Church St. Martin Circuit has welcomed its new minister, Reverend Kevington Alfred Pemberton, who succeeds Reverend Patmore C. Henry. A special service was held on Tuesday, September 1st, at the start of the new church year. The service was attended by members of the congregation and invited guests and was officiated by Bishop Reverend Damian Hughes of the Leeward Islands District. In his remarks, Bishop Hughes encouraged Reverend Pemberton to remain committed to his calling and dedicated to serving the Methodist community as he begins his ministry in St. Martin.
4: As you prepare to begin and to commence exercising ministry

guidances, if you will, so that they can serve as anchors for you as you seek to exercise ministry in this specific place. Firstly, my brother Kevington, I want to say to you, be careful what feeds you, because eventually you will feed others from it.

0: foundational. And the best way for you to be a good minister is to be a person of deep, unhurried prayer and scriptural engagement.
1: Speaking there, Bishop Reverend Damien Hughes. From Oranjestad, Aruba. The Dutch government will examine Aruba's proposal to introduce a European-style airport pre-clearance system, which could allow travelers to complete certain European border procedures before leaving the island. State Secretary for Kingdom Relations Eric van der Berg made the commitment following a request from Aruba and questions in the Dutch parliament. Aruba already operates U.S. pre-clearance facilities for passengers traveling to the United States and is now exploring a similar arrangement for European travel. The proposal is part of broader efforts by Aruba Airport, KLM, and Schiphol to improve connectivity and travel facilitation between Aruba and Europe. However, Dutch and European authorities would still need to study and coordinate the proposal, and no European pre-clearance system has yet been approved. St. Martin's Minister Plenipotentiary Dr. Anders Gracita Arendelle received a courtesy visit from Achim Falk, the World Bank's newly appointed Division Director for the Caribbean. Discussions focus on the remaining projects under the St. Martin World Bank Trust Fund and the importance of ensuring they create lasting benefits. Emphasis was placed on strengthening local capacity, transferring knowledge, and building sustainable institutions that can continue beyond the life of the Trust Fund. Achim Falk, who assumed his position on July 1st, is currently conducting introductory meetings across the region. The meeting was also attended by representatives of the Netherlands, St. Martin, the World Bank Trust Fund, and the National Recovery Program Bureau. Curaçao is facing a shortage of notaries, with only 12 currently practicing on the island. This has raised concerns about delays in handling important legal matters that can only be carried out by a notary. Here is Gonzalo Qualis with that report.
2: This fact has been brought forward by Mr. Aysen, because Mr. Sheldry Aysen is a member of parliament of the PNP party, and he is insisting that something has to be done. Because right now, if you go to a public notary office, as we said, we have 10 of those in Curaçao right now, and you want to do some kind of initiative that has to do with a public notary involvement. So, for instance, you want to have your will for the next generations of yours, your children, your wife, your family, or whatever, and that's the only way to get that stated, how it should be done, is by a will that you present at a public notary, and he will hear what is your will and make it the law. Right now, if you want to have your will, in order to make sure that all of your properties and other stuff and whatever it is, you want to leave them perfectly to those who are coming behind you, after you. It's going to take you right now about 18 months to get an appointment with a notary. And of course, 18 months is a year and a half. So you have to ask yourself, how in the world is it possible for this to take place? Okay, maybe they tell you a will is not as urgent as some of the other public notary documents that have to be taken care of which, for instance, you cannot trespass property without a public notary. And that is one of the activities that has been growing a lot as of late. The dealing of terrain, the partition of properties between all of those involved. All of these matters are asking for a public notary. And according to Mr. Sheldry Aysen, right now Curaçao should have around 20 notaries in order to at least lower the waiting list that there is right now in place. This is Gonzalo Juarez reporting for Radio P82 out of Willemstad, Curaçao.
1: 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In more news, September is Prostate Cancer Awareness Month, and men in St. Martin are being encouraged to prioritize their health through regular screenings and early detection. The Positive Foundation and Electrolytes Foundation have launched their 8th annual Prostate Cancer Awareness Campaign under the theme, Man Up, Check Up. Throughout the month, a number of health awareness activities will be held in collaboration with local organizations. As part of the campaign, free PSA testing will be offered this Saturday, September 5th, at both Napa locations in Cold Bay and on Illidge Road. Positive Foundation President Shelly Alfonso spoke to our news department.
3: Mike Ferrier of the Napa Auto Parts, a longtime prostate cancer awareness advocate, said that Team Napa St. Martin is proud to support prostate cancer awareness by opening our Colby and Phillipsburg locations for free PSA screenings. We help to ensure that men in our community have convenient access to early detection and trusted health information. 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In collaboration with the St. Martin Lions Club, the facilitators present an engaging evening of open dialogue and education. This will be held on Saturday, September 19th at the Lions Civic Center in Soccer Garden. A men's night happy hour from 6 to 7 p.m. and a panel discussion from 7 to 9 p.m. Featured panelists include Dr. Ramos, neurologist from the St. Martin Medical Center, Dr. Rojas, a urologist also from the St. Martin Medical Center, Solens Dorrenzon, health and fitness coach, and Karen Eusebius, a dietitian. The discussion will explore prostate cancer risks, screening importance, sexual health, nutrition, and lifestyle factors that contribute to long-term wellness. The St. Martin Lions Club continues to support this annual event as it aligns with the club's service pillars, cancer awareness. Through collaboration with the Positive and Electrolytes Foundation, we aim to reach a wider audience, helping to inform and educate our community on challenges of cancer, living with it, and how to support those with cancer. The work done by these foundations is commendable and needed. The Positive and Electrolytes Foundation invite all men to the annual Men's Health Open House at the St. Martin Medical Center on Saturday the 26th from 9 to 2 p.m. This event will include a detailed review of the PSA results from the September screenings, along with a wide range of additional assessments, including blood pressure, diabetes, HIV. Medical professionals will be available to discuss results, answer questions, and to guide men on the next steps for maintaining or improving their health.
1: Positive Foundation President Shelly Alfonso. In news coming from the other side of the Atlantic, an investigation by Dutch newspaper Algemeen Dagblad has found widespread homophobic abuse targeting Prime Minister Rob Jetten on X. The paper analyzed nearly 45,900 replies to 323 posts from Jetten's official account during his first 6 months in office and found that about 2,300, 1 in 20, contained homophobic abuse. The abuse included crude slurs and repeated insinuations about Jetten's sexuality. Among the few repeat offenders identified were employees of a municipal council, the police, and the Dutch Air Force. A criminal law professor said much of the abuse could be difficult to prosecute because context and wording determine whether it can constitute as hate speech or criminal insult. However, public employees could potentially face disciplinary measures. Rob Jetten, the Netherlands' first openly gay prime minister, says he files a police report every week over abuse related to his sexuality. He has also criticized social media companies for failing to adequately moderate hate speech. And finally, from France. The national rally plans to penalize the wearing of the Islamic veil with a fine if it comes to power. MP Jean-Philippe Tanguy, Marine Le Pen's lieutenant in the presidential election, stated on Sunday. We will obviously fight Islamist ideology, and we will penalize the wearing of the veil, also in solidarity with all the women around the world who are forced to wear it and who die for this freedom, the MP said. France 24's Monte Francis reports.
4: If the national rally comes to power in France next year, its lawmakers say Muslim women could lose the right to freely wear veils in public spaces.
5: You have people who don't wear their seatbelts. When they don't, they get fined. Well, women who wear the veil where it's banned will get fined too.
4: The amount of the fine hasn't been determined, but the proposal is drawing a reaction. This Muslim mother of two isn't wearing a religious veil now, but says she wants the right to do so.
6: You're free to wear a headscarf or not to. Personally, I don't usually wear one, but it doesn't bother me to put it on now and then to go out.
4: It's a view shared by others.
7: You can't stop people from practicing their religion, even less so in public. Wanting to ban it anywhere, honestly, I think that's absurd.
4: But some residents back the idea. I think it's a good proposal.
6: And why?
4: Because otherwise it opens the door to anything. The measure, a source of debate for years, is being criticized by the National Rally's political opponents on the left and on the right.
8: Secularism means the neutrality of the state. It has never meant policing what people wear in public. The courts have said so 100 times already, so it would be good if the National Rally finally understood that.
9: I'm not in favor of it. It doesn't match my view of things. And I'd add that this proposal is demagogic and unworkable.
4: Such fines could run afoul of the French Constitution and the European Convention on Human Rights. But the National Rally isn't ruling out a referendum to try to push through the measure.
1: France 24's Monte Francis. And that is how we conclude this edition of The Local Report. I am D'Angelo Duzon-Saw on The Voice of St. Martin.

0: course on our beautiful island, reminding you that September is the month when we urge all men over the age of 40 to have a prostate cancer screening done. It is easy, fast and quite painless. On Saturday 5 September, 12 September and 19 September, the SLS lab professionals, the volunteers of the Positive and Electrolyte Foundations and our staff will be at both Napa Auto Parts stores in Cold Bay and in Great Bay Town from 9 a.m. to 1 p.m. All you have to do is bring your arm, take a little prickie and give some blood. Then, on Saturday, September 26th, you come to the St. Maarten Medical Center and get the results. So easy, toch? Prostate cancer can be healed if caught early. So, are you a scared chicken or a proud rooster cock? This September, man up, check up, een kleine prik en het is gebeurd. Doei!
1: The Voice of St. Martin now presents the Caribbean News when it happens and wherever it happens in the Caribbean. 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

Good day, and here is the regional news for this Friday. We begin with news out of Florida, St. Kitts and Nevis. Prime Minister Dr. Terrence Drew says he is recovering well and remains in stable condition as doctors in South Florida continue medical evaluations following a recent health scare. Drew, 49, provided an update on his condition Thursday in a 5-minute video broadcast, days after experiencing nausea, vomiting, dizziness, and difficulty walking and maintaining his balance. The Prime Minister, who is also a medical doctor, did not disclose the cause of his illness. He said he was initially evaluated in St. Kitts before receiving medical care in Martinique and later traveling to the United States for further tests. My wife and I traveled here on the advice of medical specialists in St. Kitts and Nevis, as well as specialists in Martinique, so that further investigations could be conducted, Drew said. At this stage, there is nothing alarming to report, but the doctors are continuing their investigations, and I believe it is important that they are allowed to be thorough. Drew said his symptoms began last Sunday with persistent nausea that progressively developed into episodes of vomiting. He also experienced pain on the left side of his neck, a mild headache and dizziness before becoming unsteady on his feet. From Georgetown, Guyana President Irfan Ali will deliver the keynote address at the Caribbean Tourism Organization's State of the Tourism Industry Conference, SOTIC, when the regional gathering is held in Georgetown next month. The conference, scheduled for October 5th to 9th, will be held under the theme Tourism Futures, Smart, Sustainable, and Inclusive. Ali is expected to address the future of Caribbean tourism, including the use of technology and innovation, economic and environmental resilience, and efforts to ensure tourism growth benefits communities across the region. The conference comes as Caribbean destinations grapple with changing traveler expectations, emerging technologies, climate-related pressures, and growing competition in the global tourism industry. President Ali's participation brings an important dimension to SOTIC at a time when we are asking fundamental questions about what the future of Caribbean tourism should look like, said Dona Regis Prosper, Secretary General and CEO of the Caribbean Tourism Organization, CTO. He brings the perspective not only of a regional head of government, but also of a leader who understands sustainable tourism and its connection to national development. Guyana will host SOTIC for the first time, with the country's approach to sustainable tourism, biodiversity conservation, and community participation expected to feature in discussions. Staying with Georgetown, Guyana has increased production of key agricultural commodities by nearly 28% over 5 years, as the country works to help the Caribbean community reduce its dependence on imported food, Agriculture Minister Zulfikar Mustafa said Tuesday. Production across 15 CARICOM priority commodities increased from 1.41 million tons in 2020 to 1.81 million tons in 2025, representing an increase of 394,698 tons, or 27.9%. Mustafa said the expansion has helped Guyana remain on course to support CARICOM's goal of reducing the region's food import bill by 25% by 2030. Guyana has emerged as the leading CARICOM country in advancing the agri-food system, and at the same time, a leading voice in prioritizing food security, Mustafa said in an interview with the Department of Public Information. The regional initiative grew out of discussions among CARICOM leaders as member states sought to increase agricultural production and reduce the Caribbean's heavy reliance on imported food. From Kingston, Jamaica's tourism sector continues to demonstrate resilience, recording 2.34 million visitor arrivals and generating $2.5 billion in earnings as at August 31st, despite operating with a reduced room stock following the passage of Hurricane Melissa in October 2025, which impacted several tourism properties across the island. This is 17% less than last year to date in terms of arrivals and 18% down in terms of revenue, said Tourism Minister Edmund Bartlett. Nonetheless, he said the performance was satisfying given the challenges currently confronting the sector. The minister was speaking during a Jamaica Information Service, JIS, think tank on Wednesday, September 2nd, which focused on Tourism Awareness Week, slated for September 27th to October 3rd. Bartlett noted that approximately 70% of the country's room stock is currently available, with the remaining 30% out of service. And finally, from Port of Spain, two St. Lucia nationals are among three people detained in Trinidad and Tobago after police seized approximately 416.5 kilograms of cocaine with an estimated street value of 193.5 million Trinidad and Tobago dollars, or 28.7 million United States currency.
The Trinidad and Tobago Police Service said the two St. Lucians, aged 38 and 37, were detained during an intelligence-led operation in Longdonville between Wednesday and Thursday. Police said their inquiries had focused on the suspected concealment of illegal firearms and narcotics. Acting under Section 12 of the Emergency Powers Regulations 2026, officers searched a residence, warehouse, and surrounding compound. Inside the warehouse, they found six large backhoe tires mounted on rims. A closer examination revealed rectangular packages concealed inside four of the tires. Police said 420 packages were discovered and seized. A 42-year-old businessman from the British Virgin Islands was also arrested on suspicion of offenses connected with the seizure. The three who were detained were taken to the St. Joseph Police Station pending further inquiries. The TTPS said investigations are continuing. And that is the regional news. Thanks for listening, and have a wonderful weekend.

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China. Hey, check your time. Just about 11 minutes moving away from December clock. I'm right here to Q90.

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1: 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And of course, yeah, it's another Flavor Mix. Yeah, we do it each and every Friday night from 7 until the 10 o'clock hour right here on Q92.9 FM. Hey, on the ones and twos, man, you got your brother. It's the Flavor, DJ Flavor, that is. Taking you on to a musical journey between now and 10 o'clock, man. Various genres. So make sure you stick and stay, alright? Hey, shout out to you, okay? Hope you enjoy your Friday evening, man. It's the official jump off of the weekend.

7:40, 20 minutes moving on to 8 o'clock over right here to Q90.9. Alhamdulillah, praise be to God. No matter your Asa Sack alongside DJ Snake. Forget all your love, something must go before something come. It is work, no be luck. Worship right here to Q90.9. It's out of favor mix. Hey, with your soul, it's the favor.

And remember, this is how we do it each and every Friday night, whenever possible, man, from 7 to 10. Nothing but the best music. Get you in the right frame of mind for the weekend. Hey, shout out to you if you're on the JLB right about now, man. Hey, big up yourself, all right? Hey, how about you cruising along? Hey, shout out to all the taxi drivers out.

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